0: their heart, with a sense of justice and conscience, can turn a blind eye to what is happening there. A lawyer representing relatives of opposition figures who disappeared in Belarus in 1999 and are presumed to have been killed urged a Swiss court on Tuesday to reverse the acquittal of a former Belarusian security officer. Yuri Harowski confessed in a 2019 interview that he was involved in the abductions of three people while working in a special police unit called SOBER. However, he was acquitted at his initial trial in Switzerland in 2023. A court ruled that his alleged role was not legally proven because he had made contradictory statements at different times. A Democratic lawmaker says on Tuesday President Donald Trump's plan to base military drones at his proposed Triumphal Arch near a major Washington airport would require the Federal Aviation Administration to conduct a new safety analysis. U.S. Representative Don Beyer of Virginia says Trump's plan to include a large number of drones at the proposed 76-meter arch near Reagan Washington National Airport would threaten aviation safety. He called the idea stupid, dangerous, and unworkable. Trump says on Sunday, at the request of the military, he would convert the arch into a military complex capable of deploying drones and positioning snipers. The FAA cleared the structure as safe for aviation last week, but that review did not contemplate drone operations at the site. Brazilian President Luiz Inácio Lula da Silva used his speech at the UN General Assembly on Tuesday to warn against foreign interference in Brazil's October election and reject any outside role in combating organized crime, remarks that appeared aimed at both Washington and his political rivals. Lula says Brazil would not allow internal and external enemies of democracy to undermine the vote, which he cast as a choice between democracy and denialism. He says, all candidates enjoy the broadest freedom of expression. We know that some abuse that freedom to align themselves with foreign interests that run counter to the country's interests. He did not name anyone. The comments appear to be a reference to right-wing presidential challenger Flávio Bolsonaro, the eldest son of former President Jair Bolsonaro, who was under house arrest after being convicted of attempting to overturn the 2022 election result.
1: Metro Plus weather.
0: Mainly cloudy with one or two showers. Sunny periods during the day. The maximum temperature will be around 31 degrees in the urban areas and a couple of degrees higher in the new territories. Moderate easterly winds. Occasionally fresh on high ground. Relative humidity stands at 78%. For the outlook, mainly fine in the next few days and dry during the day. Cloudy periods in the morning and at night at the Mid-Autumn Festival and on the day after. Very hot during the day early next week. And that's the weather from Metro Plus. Your Connect.

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0: Metro Plus weather.
1: Mainly cloudy with one or two showers. Sunny periods during the day. The maximum temperature will be around 31 degrees in the urban areas and a couple of degrees higher in the new territories. Moderate easterly winds, occasionally fresh on high ground. Relative humidity stands at 78%. For the outlook, mainly fine in the next few days and dry during the day. Cloudy periods in the morning and at night at the Mid-Autumn Festival and on the day after. Very hot during the day early next week. And that's the weather from Metro Plus. Your Connect.
2: Someone once said if you remove the rocks from a brook, it would lose its song. Well, that holds true for you and me as well. Author Scott Walker tells of the time he was asked to help some friends dig through the ashes of their house after a fire. When they arrived, all that was standing was a portion of the outer brick wall. Where the piano once stood lay only a pile of ashes and twisted wire. Nothing had survived the blaze. But while sifting through the debris, Walker came across a tiny China bluebird. He wiped away the soot to find that the colors were still bright. A few hairline cracks had formed in the glaze, but beyond that, it remained intact. Walker writes, "As I gazed down at the bird's small beak and two black eyes, I wanted to weep. If only this little bluebird could talk, what a story it would tell. A story of the heat of the night, of terror,

0: of survival against great odds. And then the crucial question hit me. Why did this China bluebird survive? It had survived the fire because it had been tested by fire. And so it is with human beings who have been refined in life's raging furnace. They are tougher, harder, and more resilient than those who have never faced difficulty and loss. That understanding may help us cope the next time the heat is turned up on our tranquil little world.
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1: Oil prices fell again on Tuesday as markets focused on the potential upside of renewed U.S.-Iran diplomatic engagement while shrugging off a bellicose address by U.S. President Trump at the United Nations. Artificial intelligence startup Anthropic and medical knowledge platform Open Evidence are collaborating to bring AI-powered clinical decision support to physicians in regions without access to the technology. A Sri Lankan court convicted 15 men on Tuesday over their involvement in the 2019 Easter bombings that killed more than 260 people and sentenced them each to 200 years in prison, meaning they will spend the rest of their lives behind bars. Revolutionary Guard spokesman Hossein Mohebi says Iran has hardened its conditions for ending the war with the United States following the collapse of a June deal, adding Washington now had no choice but to accept its demands. More than 170,000 respiratory cases were recorded in regions affected by haze in Indonesia, according to the health ministry on Tuesday, as the country battles for weeks to control fires that cause the toxic smog.

0: Hong Kong's first five-year plan and the 2026 policy address have been announced.
1: The five-year plan is a blueprint for development, proactively aligning with the national 15 five-year plan. The policy address is an annual implementation roadmap outlining key measures for each year.
0: Hong Kong will boost its international advantages, expedite development of the northern metropolis, and improve people's livelihood.
1: A strategic vision for a bright new era, driving reform and boosting development, unleashing opportunities and enhancing livelihood.
2: Hong Kong's five-year plan is announced. We will refine various policies to enhance social well-being, integrate AI into learning, teaching, and assessment, enhance youth development opportunities, empower women to realize their potentials, develop a sustainable primary healthcare system, increase public housing supply, and enhance the housing ladder, proactive identification and targeted support, utilize clean energy, and promote green transport.
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0: Metro Plus weather.
1: Mainly cloudy with one or two showers. Sunny periods during the day. The maximum temperature will be around 31 degrees in the urban areas and a couple of degrees higher in the new territories. Moderate easterly winds, occasionally fresh on high ground. Relative humidity stands at 78%. For the outlook, mainly fine in the next few days and dry during the day. Cloudy periods in the morning and at night at the Mid-Autumn Festival and on the day after. Very hot during the day early next week. And that's the weather from Metro Plus. 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
2: Brazilian President Luiz Inácio Lula da Silva used his speech at the UN General Assembly on Tuesday to warn against foreign interference in Brazil's October election and reject any outside role in combating organized crime, remarks that appeared aimed at both Washington and his political rivals. Lula says Brazil would not allow internal and external enemies of democracy to undermine the vote, which he cast as a choice between democracy and denialism. He says, all candidates enjoy the broadest freedom of expression. We know that some abuse that freedom to align themselves with foreign interests that run counter to the country's interests. He did not name anyone. The comments appear to be a reference to right-wing presidential challenger Flávio Bolsonaro, the eldest son of former President Jair Bolsonaro, who was under house arrest after being convicted of attempting to overturn the 2022 election result. Belgium and Rwanda have resumed diplomatic relations 18 months after breaking ties due to a dispute over the conflict in Eastern Democratic Republic of Congo. Belgian Foreign Minister Maxime Prévot and Rwanda's Foreign Ministry both posted the news on X alongside photos of Prévot and his Rwandan counterpart, Olivier Ndungohire, in New York, where the United Nations General Assembly is taking place. The two countries expelled each other's diplomats in March 2025 as relations deteriorated over the conflict in Rwanda's neighbor. The AFC M23 rebels control large parts of North and South Kivu provinces following their early 2025 advance, during which they captured Goma and Bukavu, eastern Congo's two largest cities. The UN and Western governments say the group is backed by Rwanda, which Kigali denies. The United States is withholding a visa for Sudanese Army Chief Abdel Fattah al-Burhan ahead of his scheduled UN appearance in a move that Sudanese and other sources say is linked to a U.S.-backed ceasefire proposal that Khartoum has resisted. The dispute, first reported by Reuters, threatens to deepen tensions between Washington and Sudan's army at a critical moment in the civil war, which the United Nations calls the world's largest humanitarian crisis. A senior Sudanese source says Burhan has postponed his trip to New York

0: yet to receive official notice that the visa had been denied. The source says we in the Sudanese government express our deep regret, because this is a violation of the UN Convention and international law. Sudan's government affirms its stance towards peace. Estonia's foreign minister says on Tuesday, France should explain itself after it pushed for the lifting of EU sanctions on Russian Uzbek billionaire Alisher Usmanov, describing the move as sending the wrong signal at the wrong time. European Union envoys agreed on Tuesday to drop two high-profile billionaires, Usmanov and Mikhail Ferdman, from the EU's Russian sanctions list in a compromise deal to renew sanctions on roughly 3,000 other listed individuals and entities. Earlier this month, France shocked other EU members when it pushed for Russian Uzbek metals tycoon Usmanov to be removed from EU sanctions, citing national security concerns. Foreign Minister Margus Tshakna told Reuters in an interview on the sidelines of the United Nations General Assembly, "One country put a very strong position on the table that these two people must be delisted. Otherwise, we are actually losing the sanctions regime. This is a totally wrong message." He says they need to explain themselves. According to preliminary data released by the Statistical Office of the Slovak Republic on Tuesday, 12 people in Slovakia died as a direct result of extreme heat this year, nearly 10 times the annual average recorded over the 2016 to 2025 period. The figure is the highest recorded in the past decade. The office says in the previous years, the number of deaths directly attributed to excessive heat ranged from 0 to 3 annually. Despite the increase in direct heat-related deaths, Slovakia did not record an overall rise in mortality during the summer months, according to the preliminary statistics. The office cautioned that the health impact of extreme heat may not be fully reflected in statistics on direct causes of death. The office noted high temperatures can also contribute to death indirectly, for example, by exacerbating chronic or other illnesses, which may not be reflected in statistics on direct causes of death.
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0: Mainly cloudy with one or two showers. Sunny periods during the day. The maximum temperature will be around 31 degrees in the urban areas and a couple of degrees higher in the new territories. Moderate easterly winds, occasionally fresh on high ground. Relative humidity stands at 78%. For the outlook, mainly fine in the next few days and dry during the day. Cloudy periods in the morning and at night at the Mid-Autumn Festival and on the day after. Very hot during the day early next week. And that's the weather from Metro Plus. Your Connect.

0: Hong Kong's five-year plan is announced. We will develop a high-end R&D, advanced manufacturing, and modern services industry chain in the Greater Bay Area, develop cross-boundary railway projects and the interconnectivity of computing infrastructure, promote the mutual recognition of qualifications, facilitate cross-boundary flow of factors, enhance talent cultivation and exchanges, and cross-boundary health and elderly services, deepen regional cooperation with mainland cities, closely involve in the Belt and Road Initiative.
1: Better music on the Plus.

0: Firing practice will be carried out at Sanwai and Tailing Range in Fanling today from 8 a.m. to 9 p.m. During daytime practice, red flags will be hung at proper places around the firing range. During night practice, red lights will be hung along the boundary of the range. For safety reasons, members of the public are warned to refrain from entering the firing areas within the period of firing.
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2: Mainly cloudy with one or two showers. Sunny periods during the day. The maximum temperature will be around 31 degrees in the urban areas and a couple of degrees higher in the new territories. Moderate easterly wind.

0: occasionally fresh on high ground. Relative humidity stands at 78%. For the outlook, mainly fine in the next few days and dry during the day. Cloudy periods in the morning and at night at the Mid-Autumn Festival and on the day after. Very hot during the day early next week. And that's the weather from Metro Plus. 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
1: Oil prices fell again on Tuesday as markets focused on the potential upside of renewed U.S.-Iran diplomatic engagement while shrugging off a bellicose address by U.S. President Trump at the United Nations. Artificial intelligence startup Anthropic and medical knowledge platform Open Evidence are collaborating to bring AI-powered clinical decision support to physicians in regions without access

0: to the technology. A Sri Lankan court convicted 15 men on Tuesday over their involvement in the 2019 Easter bombings that killed more than 260 people and sentenced them each to 200 years in prison, meaning they will spend the rest of their lives behind bars. Revolutionary Guard spokesman Hossein Mohebi says Iran has hardened its conditions for ending the war with the United States following the collapse of a June deal, adding Washington now had no choice but to accept its demands. More than 170,000 respiratory cases were recorded in regions affected by haze in Indonesia, according to the health ministry on Tuesday, as the country battles for weeks to control fires that cause the toxic smog.
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0: Hong Kong's five-year plan is announced. We will drive the transformation of the service sector, pooling global innovation resources and talent. Leverage the edge as a common law jurisdiction to develop a hub for legal talent and a global capital of mediation. Enhance IP protection regime. Nurture arts and culture industries. Develop sports for the people, elites, and industry.
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1: Mainly cloudy with one or two showers. Sunny periods during the day. The maximum temperature will be around 31 degrees in the urban areas and a couple of degrees higher in the new territories. Moderate easterly winds, occasionally fresh on high ground. Relative humidity stands at 78%. For the outlook, mainly fine in the next few days and dry during the day. Cloudy periods in the morning and at night at the Mid-Autumn Festival and on the day after. Very hot during the day early next week. And that's the weather from Metro Plus.

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0: you heard?
1: I pop it, I pop it. Tell me what, tell me what, try to get it, tell me what, tell me what, try to get it, tell me what, tell me what, try to get it.

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1: Brazilian President Luiz Inácio Lula da Silva used his speech at the UN General Assembly on Tuesday to warn against foreign interference in Brazil's October election and reject any outside role in combating organized crime, remarks that appeared aimed at both Washington and his political rivals. Lula says Brazil would not allow internal and external enemies of democracy to undermine the vote, which he cast as a choice between democracy and denialism. He says, all candidates enjoy the broadest freedom of expression. We know that some abuse that freedom to align themselves with foreign interests that run counter to the country's interests. He did not name anyone. The comments appear to be a reference to right-wing presidential challenger Flávio Bolsonaro, the eldest son of former President Jair Bolsonaro, who was under house arrest after being convicted of attempting to overturn the 2022 election result. Belgium and Rwanda have resumed diplomatic relations 18 months after breaking ties due to a dispute over the conflict in Eastern Democratic Republic of Congo. Belgian Foreign Minister Maxime Prevot and Rwanda's Foreign Ministry both posted the news on X alongside photos of Prevot and his Rwandan counterpart, Olivier Ndungohire, in New York, where the United Nations General Assembly is taking place. The two countries expelled each other's diplomats in March 2025 as relations deteriorated over the conflict in Rwanda's neighbor. The AFC M23 rebels control large parts of North and South Kivu provinces following their early 2025 advance, during which they captured Goma and Bukavu, eastern Congo's two largest cities. The UN and Western governments say the group is backed by Rwanda, which Kigali denies. The United States is withholding a visa for Sudanese Army Chief Abdel Fattah al-Burhan ahead of his scheduled UN appearance in a move that Sudanese and other sources say is linked to a U.S.-backed ceasefire proposal that Khartoum has resisted. The dispute, first reported by Reuters, threatens to deepen tensions between Washington and Sudan's army at a critical moment in the civil war, which the United Nations calls the world's largest humanitarian crisis. A senior Sudanese source says Burhan has postponed his trip to New York, but had yet to receive official notice that the visa had been denied. The source says, "We in the Sudanese government express our deep regret, because this is a violation of the UN Convention and international law. Sudan's government affirms its stance towards peace." Estonia's foreign minister says on Tuesday France should explain itself after it pushed for the lifting of EU sanctions on Russian Uzbek billionaire Alisher Usmanov, describing the move as sending the wrong signal at the wrong time. European Union envoys agreed on Tuesday to drop two high-profile billionaires, Usmanov and Mikhail Ferdman, from the EU's Russian sanctions list in a compromise deal to renew sanctions on roughly 3,000 other listed individuals and entities.

0: Earlier this month, France shocked other EU members when it pushed for Russian-Uzbek metals tycoon Usmanov to be removed from EU sanctions, citing national security concerns. Foreign Minister Margus Tshakhna told Reuters in an interview on the sidelines of the United Nations General Assembly, "One country put a very strong position on the table that these two people must be delisted. Otherwise, we are actually losing the sanctions regime. This is a totally wrong message." He says they need to explain themselves. According to preliminary data released by the Statistical Office of the Slovak Republic on Tuesday, 12 people in Slovakia died as a direct result of extreme heat this year, nearly 10 times the annual average recorded over the 2016 to 2025 period. The figure is the highest recorded in the past decade. The office says in the previous years, the number of deaths directly attributed to excessive heat ranged from 0 to 3 annually. Despite the increase in direct heat-related deaths, Slovakia did not record an overall rise in mortality during the summer months, according to the preliminary statistics. The office cautioned that the health impact of extreme heat may not be fully reflected in statistics on direct causes of death. The office noted high temperatures can also contribute to death indirectly, for example, by exacerbating chronic or other illnesses, which may not be reflected in statistics on direct causes of death.
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0: Mainly cloudy with one or two showers. Sunny periods during the day. The maximum temperature will be around 31 degrees in the urban areas and a couple of degrees higher in the new territories. Moderate easterly winds, occasionally fresh on high ground. Relative humidity stands at 78%. For the outlook, mainly fine in the next few days and dry during the day. Cloudy periods in the morning and at night at the Mid-Autumn Festival and on the day after. Very hot during the day early next week. And that's the weather from Metro Plus. 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
1: Hong Kong will boost its international advantages, expedite development of the northern metropolis, and improve people's livelihood.
0: A strategic vision for a bright new era, driving reform and boosting development, unleashing opportunities, and enhancing livelihood. 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

0: Metro Plus weather.
1: Mainly cloudy with one or two showers. Sunny periods during the day. The maximum temperature will be around 31 degrees in the urban areas and a couple of degrees higher in the new territories. Moderate easterly winds, occasionally fresh on high ground. Relative humidity stands at 78%. For the outlook, mainly fine in the next few days and dry during the day. Cloudy periods in the morning and at night at the Mid-Autumn Festival and on the day after. Very hot during the day early next week. And that's the weather from Metro Plus. Your Connect.
2: 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Some answers on today's edition of Family Health. Here's Dr. Harold C. Thompson, an osteopathic family physician.
3: While certain changes in the body are unavoidable parts of growing old, there's no reason to assume that you can't do anything to keep your heart in shape. It seems age alone and the absence of disease will not cause heart failure. Coronary artery disease, or CAD, is the most common type of heart disease. CAD can lead to angina, heart attack, heart failure, and dysrhythmias, or irregular heartbeats. Some of the major risk factors for conditions such as atherosclerosis do often increase with age. For instance, the level of cholesterol in the blood frequently increases, and your blood chemistry often changes so that instead of excess cholesterol being removed from the blood, some of it is deposited in plaques that can clog your arteries. Also, diabetes and high blood pressure become more common the older you get, and body fat may accumulate as time goes by. Add this to such long-term habits as smoking and eating fatty foods that start to take their toll the longer you practice them. Fortunately, there are steps you can take to minimize the effects of the risk factors, no matter how old you are. Most of the steps are simple. Watch your weight, eat right, and if you use tobacco, quit. The weight aspect is one of the most important. Obese people are at a higher risk for diseases of all types, and the typical American diet of fatty, cholesterol-laden foods is associated with heart disease. Control your diet by watching your intake of fried foods, red meat, eggs, and foods high in fat. Regular exercise is essential to good health as well. The decline in physical activity experienced by many older people may be a major contributor to heart disease. Research has shown it's common for the hearts of older adults to pump slower than they used to. Regular exercise seems to keep healthy older hearts pumping almost as efficiently as younger ones. Of course, there's no way to stay young forever, but there's also no excuse for simply resigning yourself to being out of shape or in poor health in your later years. If you're not taking measures to eat smart and exercise regularly, see your family physician, no matter what your age. He or she will be happy to put together a diet and exercise program for you.
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1: Oil prices fell again on Tuesday as markets focused on the potential upside of renewed U.S.-Iran diplomatic engagement while shrugging off a bellicose address by U.S. President Trump at the United Nations. Artificial intelligence startup Anthropic and medical knowledge platform Open Evidence are collaborating to bring AI-powered clinical decision support to physicians in regions without access to the technology. A Sri Lankan court convicted 15 men on Tuesday over their involvement in the 2019 Easter bombings that killed more than 260 people and sentenced them each to 200 years in prison, meaning they will spend the rest of their lives behind bars. Revolutionary Guard spokesman Hossein Mohebi says Iran has hardened its conditions for ending the war with the United States following the collapse of a June deal, adding Washington now had no choice but to accept its demands. More than 170,000 respiratory cases were recorded in regions affected by haze in Indonesia, according to the health ministry on Tuesday, as the country battles for weeks to control fires that cause the toxic smog.
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0: Metro Plus weather.
1: Mainly cloudy with one or two showers. Sunny periods during the day. The maximum temperature will be around 31 degrees in the urban areas and a couple of degrees higher in the new territories. Moderate easterly winds, occasionally fresh on high ground. Relative humidity stands at 78%. For the outlook, mainly fine in the next few days and dry during the day. Cloudy periods in the morning and at night at the Mid-Autumn Festival and on the day after. Very hot during the day early next week. And that's the weather from Metro Plus. 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
2: According to preliminary data released by the Statistical Office of the Slovak Republic on Tuesday, 12 people in Slovakia died as a direct result of extreme heat this year, nearly 10 times the annual average recorded over the 2016 to 2025 period. The figure is the highest recorded in the past decade. The office says in the previous years, the number of deaths directly attributed to excessive heat ranged from 0 to 3 annually. Despite the increase in direct heat-related deaths, Slovakia did not record an overall rise in mortality during the summer months, according to the preliminary statistics. The office cautioned that the health impact of extreme heat may not be fully reflected in statistics on direct causes of death. The office noted high temperatures can also contribute to death indirectly, for example, by exacerbating chronic or other illnesses, which may not be reflected in statistics on direct causes of death. UN Secretary General Antonio Guterres on Tuesday called for steps to manage artificial intelligence risks, including creating a multilateral AI risk management framework. Guterres says in an address to the opening of the general debate of the 81st session of the UN General Assembly, "For centuries, power came from territory, then industry, then finance. Today, power increasingly comes from data, computing capacity, and algorithms. This new power is highly concentrated. It is advancing at extraordinary speed and racing ahead of our ability to understand its full consequences." Guterres says the danger is not technology. The danger is technology without accountability, capability without insight, and decision-making without transparency, and that danger cannot be minimized. The very developers building these systems are now pulling the alarm. He says the first duty of government is to protect its people. Government must assume their responsibilities, and governments with the greatest AI capabilities have the greatest responsibilities to humanity to establish channels for dialogue, transparency, trust, and cooperation. The Ebola outbreak in the Democratic Republic of Congo remains uncontrolled despite a modest decline in infections nationwide, as transmission shifts geographically and spreads towards an international border. The country has recorded 7,733 confirmed cases, including 3,732 deaths as of Sunday. The WHO says the outbreak remains uncontrolled and increasingly geographically dispersed, warning that the expansion was putting further pressure on already stretched response resources. The latest expansion was deported in Dingu Health Zone at Ot-Ulele Province, bordering South Sudan. The WHO says the development heightened the potential for cross-border spread. The outbreak has now affected 63 health zones across 7 provinces. A lawyer representing relatives of opposition figures who disappeared in Belarus in 1999 and are presumed to have been killed, urged a Swiss court on Tuesday to reverse the acquittal of a former Belarusian security officer. Yuri Harowski confessed in a 2019 interview that he was involved in the abductions of 3 people while working in a special police unit called SOBER. However, he was acquitted at his initial trial in Switzerland in 2023. A court ruled that his alleged role was not legally proven because he had made contradictory statements at different times. UN Humanitarian says on Tuesday they were concerned about escalating violence, growing displacement, and worsening food security in Sudan. Clashes in Sudan's East and South Darfur states killed 13 people, hobbled markets, and triggered further displacement, while bread prices spiked in North Darfur, according to the UN Office for the Coordination of

0: Humanitarian Affairs. OCHA, citing local sources, say the clashes at Al Borsa Market in El Dain, East Darfur, resulted in casualties and the partial closure of the market on Saturday. On the same day, intercommunal clashes in Abuja Market in Gereda, South Darfur, reportedly killed 13 people and displaced more than 400 others. Additional casualties were also reported following clashes in the town of Niala in South Darfur.
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2: The weather includes sunny intervals and a few showers, isolated thunderstorms at first. The current temperature is 28 degrees with a relative humidity of 78%. Moderate easterly winds, occasionally fresh on high ground. The outlook: mainly fine in the next few days and dry during the day. Cloudy periods in the morning and at night at the Mid-Autumn Festival and on the day after. Very hot during the day early next week. 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

0: Firing practice will be carried out at the Qingshan firing range today from 8 a.m. to 9 p.m. During daytime practice, red flags will be hung at proper places around the firing range. During night practice, red lights will be hung around the boundary of the range. For safety reasons, members of the public are warned to refrain from entering the firing areas within the period of firing.
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Building and ground floor shop owners must display the building number allocated by the Rating and Valuation Department. It is essential for commercial activities and public services and helps people go to the right places. Numbers should be clear and displayed conspicuously, with each digit at least 4 centimeters wide and 5 centimeters high. Damage to

0: numbers should be replaced. 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
2: Ikatlong Biyernes ng bawat buwan sa kanap na alas 10 ng gabi, samahan ang grupong kaakibat at kasangga ng OFW sa Hong Kong, ang Mission for Migrant Workers sa Tinig Migrante. 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
1: According to preliminary data released by the Statistical Office of the Slovak Republic on Tuesday, 12 people in Slovakia died as a direct result of extreme heat this year, nearly 10 times the annual average recorded over the 2016 to 2025 period. The figure is the highest recorded in the past decade. The office says in the previous years, the number of deaths directly attributed to excessive heat ranged from 0 to 3 annually. Despite the increase in direct heat-related deaths, Slovakia did not record an overall rise in mortality during the summer months, according to the preliminary statistics. The office cautioned that the health impact of extreme heat may not be fully reflected in statistics on direct causes of death. The office noted high temperatures can also contribute to death indirectly, for example, by exacerbating chronic or other illnesses, which may not be reflected in statistics on direct causes of death. UN Secretary General Antonio Guterres on Tuesday called for steps to manage artificial intelligence risks, including creating a multilateral AI risk management framework. Guterres says in an address to the opening of the general debate of the 81st session of the UN General Assembly, "For centuries, power came from territory, then industry, then finance. Today, power increasingly comes from data, computing capacity, and algorithms. This new power is highly concentrated. It is advancing at extraordinary speed and racing ahead of our ability to understand its full consequences." Guterres says the danger is not technology. The danger is technology without accountability, capability without insight, and decision-making without transparency. And that danger cannot be minimized. The very developers building these systems are now pulling the alarm. He says the first duty of government is to protect its people. Government must assume their responsibilities, and governments with the greatest AI capabilities have the greatest responsibilities to humanity to establish channels for dialogue, transparency, trust, and cooperation. The Ebola outbreak in the Democratic Republic of Congo remains uncontrolled despite a modest decline in infections nationwide, as transmission shifts geographically and spreads towards an international border. The country has recorded 7,733 confirmed cases, including 3,732 deaths as of Sunday. The WHO says the outbreak remains uncontrolled and increasingly geographically dispersed, warning that the expansion was putting further pressure on already stretched response resources. The latest expansion was deported in Dingu Health Zone at Ot-Ulele Province, bordering South Sudan. The WHO says the development heightened the potential for cross-border spread. The outbreak has now affected 63 health zones across 7 provinces. A lawyer representing relatives of opposition figures who disappeared in Belarus in 1999 and are presumed to have been killed, urged a Swiss court on Tuesday to reverse the acquittal of a former Belarusian security officer. Yuri Harowski confessed in a 2019 interview that he was involved in the abductions of 3 people while working in a special police unit called SOBER. However, he was acquitted at his initial trial in Switzerland in 2023. A court ruled that his alleged role was not legally proven because he had made contradictory statements at different times. UN Humanitarian says on Tuesday they were concerned about escalating violence, growing displacement, and worsening food security in Sudan. Clashes in Sudan's east and south Darfur states killed 13 people, hobbled markets, and triggered further displacement, while bread prices sparked in North Darfur, according to the UN Office for the Coordination of Humanitarian Affairs. OCHA, citing local sources, say the clashes at Al Borsa Market in El Dain, East Darfur, resulted in casualties and the partial closure of the market on Saturday. On the same day, intercommunal clashes in Abuja Market in Gereda, South Darfur, reportedly killed 13 people and displaced more than 400 others. Additional casualties were also reported following clashes in the town of Niala in South Darfur. Estonia's foreign minister says on Tuesday France should explain itself after it pushed for the lifting of EU sanctions on Russian-Uzbek billionaire Alisher Usmanov, describing the move as sending the wrong signal at the wrong time. European Union envoys agreed on Tuesday to drop 2 high-profile billionaires, Usmanov and Mikhail Ferdman, from the EU's Russian sanctions list in a compromise deal to renew sanctions on roughly

3,000 other listed individuals and entities. Earlier this month, France shocked other EU members when it pushed for Russian-Uzbek metals tycoon Usmanov to be removed from EU sanctions, citing national security concerns. Foreign Minister Margus Tshakna told Reuters in an interview on the sidelines of the United Nations General Assembly, "One country put a very strong position on the table that these two people must be delisted. Otherwise, we are actually losing the sanctions regime. This is a totally wrong message." He says they need to explain themselves. The United States is withholding a visa for Sudanese Army Chief Abdel Fattah al-Burhan ahead of his scheduled UN appearance in a move that Sudanese and other sources say is linked to a U.S.-backed ceasefire proposal that Khartoum has resisted. The dispute, first reported by Reuters, threatens to deepen tensions between Washington and Sudan's army at a critical moment in the civil war, which the United Nations calls the world's largest humanitarian crisis. A senior Sudanese source says Burhan has postponed his trip to New York, but had yet to receive official notice that the visa had been denied. The source says, "We in the Sudanese government express our deep regret, because this is a violation of the UN Convention and international law. Sudan's government affirms its stance towards peace." Brazilian President Luiz Inácio Lula da Silva used his speech at the UN General Assembly on Tuesday to warn against foreign interference in Brazil's October election and reject any outside role in combating organized crime, remarks that appeared aimed at both Washington and his political rivals. Lula says Brazil would not allow internal and external enemies of democracy to undermine the vote, which he cast as a choice between democracy and denialism. He says, "All candidates enjoy the broadest freedom of expression. We know that some abuse that freedom to align themselves with foreign interests that run counter to the country's interests." He did not name anyone. The comments appear to be a reference to right-wing presidential challenger Flávio Bolsonaro, the eldest son of former President Jair Bolsonaro, who was under house arrest after being convicted of attempting to overturn the 2022 election result. A Democratic lawmaker says on Tuesday President Donald Trump's plan to base military drones at his proposed Triumphal Arch near a major Washington airport would require the Federal Aviation Administration to conduct a new safety analysis. U.S. Representative Don Beyer of Virginia says Trump's plan to include a large number of drones at the proposed 76-meter arch near Reagan Washington National Airport would threaten aviation safety. He called the idea stupid, dangerous, and unworkable. Trump says on Sunday, at the request of the military, he would convert the arch into a military complex capable of deploying drones and positioning snipers. The FAA cleared the structure as safe for aviation last week, but that review did not contemplate drone operations at the site. Turkish President Tayyip Erdogan told the United Nations General Assembly on Tuesday the UN has become unable to fulfill its duty of preserving peace and called for reform of the Security Council. Erdogan has for years called for a more comprehensive and inclusive structure at the Security Council. He says, "Let's recognize that a system in which the will of more than 190 countries is subject to the whims of five countries is neither fair nor capable of fully establishing trust." He added, "The United Nations, established 81 years ago to maintain peace and security, has become unable to fulfill its mission, or rather, it has become made unable to do so." Erdogan also condemned the situation in Gaza, saying, "No one who holds humanity, compassion, and mercy in their heart, with a sense of justice and conscience, can turn a blind eye to what is happening there." South Sudan President Salva Kiir dissolved the transitional government on Tuesday, hours after signing amendments to election laws that removed requirements to complete a permanent constitution and national consensus before a vote, in a move aimed at advancing long-delayed election plans. South Sudan's transitional arrangements were established under a 2018 peace deal after years of conflict, but repeated delays to key benchmarks, including a constitution and consensus, have pushed back election preparations. Kiir's office says in a statement, he dissolved the transitional government as required under the electoral process. Parliament, late on Monday, passed amendments to the National Elections Act, which Kiir subsequently signed into law on Tuesday, as the country entered what authorities described as a critical phase of election preparations. Voter registration has yet to be

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1: Metro Plus weather.
2: The weather includes sunny intervals and a few showers, isolated thunderstorms at first. The current temperature is 28 degrees with a relative humidity of 78%. Moderate easterly winds, occasionally fresh on high ground. The outlook: mainly fine in the next few days and dry during the day. Cloudy periods in the morning and at night at the Mid-Autumn Festival and on the day after. Very hot during the day early next week. 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
1: 情绪坏完美，生又怕死，人间缺陷美。

busy schedule? Miss the news? Join Vince O'Brien every Saturday and Sunday, 8 to 8:30 in the morning on Where the Week Go, a 30-minute wrap-up of the week's news. 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

0: Hong Kong's five-year plan is announced. We will refine various policies to enhance social well-being, integrate AI into learning, teaching, and assessment, enhance youth development opportunities, empower women to realize their potentials, develop a sustainable primary healthcare system, increase public housing supply, and enhance the housing ladder, proactive identification and targeted support, utilize clean energy, and promote green transport.
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2: 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And they've taken advantage of communication technology to create an interactive website to help individuals create their own customized food plans. 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Essentially, the USDA still highlights grains as a healthy foundation, as long as you're at a healthy weight and at least half of your complex carbohydrates come from whole grain foods. Proteins and dairy products now get a bit more attention, a change that emphasizes foods high in calcium and calls for greater consumption of lean meat, seafoods, beans, soy, nuts, and seeds. Vegetables now clearly outshine fruits as the third major player, and the fats, oils, and sweets that used to comprise the pyramid's top no longer appear in the plan at all. This reflects the fact that such extra empty calories don't have a regular place in a healthy diet, but should be avoided most

of the time. Finally, in an attempt to be more precise, food recommendations are now given in ounces or cups, rather than the vague term servings, which may be interpreted differently by each individual. MyPlate.gov offers interactive tools including daily food plans customized to the needs of each individual based on age, weight, sex, and level of physical activity. 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Some of the tips listed on the website apply to everyone and anyone. 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Meanwhile, a pregnant woman needs to progressively increase her overall caloric intake as her pregnancy goes on. To learn more, download print materials, or to receive your personalized dietary recommendations, go to myplate.gov.

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1: Hong Kong Customs arrested a 33-year-old local man in Ngau Chi Wan on Tuesday afternoon during an operation targeting phone order illicit cigarette sales, seizing about 30,000 suspected contraband cigarettes. Customs Illicit Cigarette Phone Order Task Force began its operation earlier this month after officers intercepted a man distributing illicit cigarette flyers in a Wong Tai Sin public housing estate, which contained cigarette prices and order phone numbers. Officers posed as buyers and contacted the seller using the number on the flyer, arranging a transaction at a housing estate in East Kowloon. Customs arrested the man near a housing estate in Ngau Chi Wan and found about 30,000 suspected illicit cigarettes in his private car. The man, who claimed to be unemployed, is suspected of acting as a delivery courier for illicit cigarettes. The cigarettes have an estimated market value of about $135,000 and a duty value of $100,000, and the private car was also detained. Customs said the investigation into the source of the cigarettes is ongoing, and further arrests are not ruled out. Under the Dutiable Commodities Ordinance, dealing with, possessing, selling, or buying illicit cigarettes carries a maximum penalty of $2 million and 7 years imprisonment. An alleged Mexican drug trafficker accused of coordinating and financing an organization dedicated to transporting chemical precursors used for the production of fentanyl from China to Mexico and the United States was arrested in Mexico City on Tuesday, Mexico's security minister said. Jose Angel Rivera, also known by his alias Don Flaco, was detained by Mexican authorities in a joint operation carried out alongside the FBI and the U.S. Drug Enforcement Administration. Rivera had been sanctioned by the U.S. State Department in January 2023 for his alleged involvement in fentanyl trafficking into the U.S. Early on Tuesday, U.S. President Donald Trump told the United Nations that Mexico was the epicenter of drug cartel violence, adding that the country had to reclaim control of its territory. A teenage girl has been arrested after a police officer was allegedly stabbed in Australia's Northern Territory on Tuesday. The North Territory Police Force said in a statement that officers were called to reports that a 14-year-old girl had assaulted a security guard and damaged items inside a shopping center in the capital city of Darwin shortly before 4:30 p.m. local time on Tuesday. The girl was tracked by CCTV and found by police in the company of a 16-year-old boy and a 13-year-old girl. As officers approached the group, the 14-year-old allegedly produced a kitchen knife and stabbed one officer in the upper arm and chest before she was tased and arrested. The police officer was treated by ambulance paramedics and taken to hospital with non-life-threatening injuries. The 16-year-old boy and 13-year-old girl were subsequently arrested without incident at a residential complex. Sri Lanka's High Court has given long jail sentences to 15 men charged with plotting the 2019 Easter Sunday bomb attacks that killed 270 people and injured more than 500. Most of those killed were Sri Lankans, many of whom were children. Those found guilty include Naufer Molvi, who prosecutors said masterminded the suicide bombings. 9 other men were acquitted. The coordinated blasts at 3 churches and 3 luxury hotels were the deadliest in Sri Lanka since the end of its civil war in 2009. 45 foreigners were among the dead. All the bombers who carried out the attacks died in the blasts. Investigators have previously blamed the bombings on Islamist extremists, and the 25 men indicted were from Sri Lanka's Muslim minority. 1 died in custody. The 15 defendants on Tuesday were each given prison terms ranging from 200 to 260 years. The court in the capital Colombo also ordered the confiscation of their all movable and immovable assets.
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1: The weather includes sunny intervals and a few showers, isolated thunderstorms at first. The current temperature is 28 degrees with a relative humidity of 78%. Moderate easterly winds, occasionally fresh on high ground. The outlook. Mainly fine in the next few days and dry during the day. Cloudy periods in the morning and at night at the Mid-Autumn Festival and on the day after. Very hot during the day early next week. And that's the weather from your radio. 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

0: Kong's first five-year plan and the 2026 policy address have been announced.
1: The five-year plan is a blueprint for development, proactively aligning with the national 15th five-year plan. The policy address is an annual implementation roadmap outlining key measures for each year.
0: Hong Kong will boost its international advantages, expedite development of the northern metropolitan.
1: A strategic vision for a bright new era, driving reform and boosting development, unleashing opportunities and enhancing livelihood.
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Bollywood with a Hong Kong twist. Join DJ Romy as he shares with you a taste of India on Desi Taika every Friday from 10 to 11 p.m. with reruns on Sunday from 4 to 5.

0: Hong Kong's five-year plan is announced. Security is the prerequisite for development, while development reinforces security. We will safeguard national security under the holistic approach. 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Expedite digitalization and intelligentization. Enhance collaboration of district councils, care teams, and the three district committees.
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1: Hong Kong Customs arrested a 33-year-old local man in Ngau Chi Wan on Tuesday afternoon during an operation targeting phone order illicit cigarette sales, seizing about 30,000 suspected contraband cigarettes. Customs Illicit Cigarette Phone Order Task Force began its operation earlier this month after officers intercepted a man distributing illicit cigarette flyers in a Wong Tai Sin public housing estate, which contained cigarette prices and order phone numbers. Officers posed as buyers and contacted the seller using the number on the flyer, arranging a transaction at a housing estate in East Kowloon. Customs arrested the man near a housing estate in Ngau Chi Wan and found about 30,000 suspected illicit cigarettes in his private car. The man, who claimed to be unemployed, is suspected of acting as a delivery courier for illicit cigarettes. The cigarettes have an estimated market value of about $135,000 and a duty value of $100,000, and the private car was also detained. Customs said the investigation into the source of the cigarettes is ongoing, and further arrests are not ruled out. Under the Dutiable Commodities Ordinance, dealing with, possessing, selling, or buying illicit cigarettes carries a maximum penalty of $2 million and 7 years imprisonment. An alleged Mexican drug trafficker accused of coordinating and financing an organization dedicated to transporting chemical precursors used for the production of fentanyl from China to Mexico and the United States was arrested in Mexico City on Tuesday, Mexico's security minister said. Jose Angel Rivera, also known by his alias Don Flaco, was detained by Mexican authorities in a joint operation carried out alongside the FBI and the U.S. Drug Enforcement Administration. Rivera had been sanctioned by the U.S. State Department in January 2023 for his alleged involvement in fentanyl trafficking into the U.S. Early on Tuesday, U.S. President Donald Trump told the United Nations that Mexico was the epicenter of drug cartel violence, adding that the country had to reclaim control of its territory. A teenage girl has been arrested after a police officer was allegedly stabbed in Australia's Northern Territory on Tuesday. The North Territory Police Force said in a statement that officers were called to reports that a 14-year-old girl had assaulted a security guard and damaged items inside a shopping center in the capital city of Darwin shortly before 4:30 p.m. local time on Tuesday. The girl was tracked by CCTV and found by police in the company of a 16-year-old boy and a 13-year-old girl. As officers approached the group, the 14-year-old allegedly produced a kitchen knife and stabbed one officer in the upper arm and chest before she was tased and arrested. The police officer was treated by ambulance paramedics and taken to hospital with non-life-threatening injuries. The 16-year-old boy and 13-year-old girl were subsequently arrested without incident at a residential complex. Sri Lanka's High Court has given long jail sentences to 15 men charged with plotting the 2019 Easter Sunday bomb attacks that killed 270 people and injured more than 500. Most of those killed were Sri Lankans, many of whom were children. Those found guilty include Naufer Molvi, who prosecutors said masterminded the suicide bombings. Nine other men were acquitted. The coordinated blast at three churches and three luxury hotels were the deadliest in Sri Lanka since the end of its civil war in 2009. 45 foreigners were among the dead. All the bombers who carried out the attacks died in the blast. Investigators have previously blamed the bombings on Islamist extremists, and the 25 men indicted were from Sri Lanka's Muslim minority. One died in custody. The 15 defendants on Tuesday were each given prison terms ranging from 200 to 260 years. The court in the capital Colombo also ordered the confiscation of their all movable and immovable assets.
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1: The weather includes sunny periods and one or two showers in the afternoon. The current temperature is at 30 degrees and we have a relative humidity of 62%. Mainly cloudy tonight with moderate easterly winds. The outlook. Mainly fine and very hot for the rest of this week to midweek next week. Cloudy periods in the morning and at night at the Mid-Autumn Festival and on the day after. And that's the weather from your radio. 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

0: 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During bad weather, a rainstorm could cause a flash flood, and we should stay away from watercourses. 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
1: 8 school children were sent to hospital on Wednesday morning after a school bus collided with a taxi in Tin Shui Wai. It is understood that the collision occurred around 9.05 a.m. outside 71 Tin Shui Road. A taxi reportedly overtook the school bus, which was carrying Tin Shui Wai Government Primary School pupils, and stopped abruptly to pick up a passenger, causing the bus to hit the rear of the taxi and sustain damage to its front left. Sources said the school bus driver did not report the accident immediately and instead transferred the pupils to another vehicle to take them to school. School authorities later called emergency services after 8 pupils reported feeling unwell. Following an on-site checkup by paramedics, all 8 pupils, none of whom had visible injuries, were taken to Tin Shui Wai Hospital for treatment as a precaution. Police said they are investigating the cause of the accident. The Philippine Senate, sitting as an impeachment court on Wednesday, lowered the number of votes needed to convict Vice President Sara Duterte, reducing the threshold prosecutors must clear to secure a guilty verdict. The court ruled that only senator judges able to participate in the trial should be counted when determining the threshold for conviction. 4 of the 24 senator judges have been unable to participate in the proceedings and cannot vote. The decision means prosecutors now need 14 votes for a conviction, instead of the 16 votes required when all 24 are taking part. Some senators had argued to keep the 16-vote threshold regardless of the 4 absences, which would have made it more challenging to convict Duterte. Duterte, a front-runner in early opinion polls, faces a ban from holding political office if convicted by the court and would be out of the 2028 presidential running. She stands accused of misusing public funds, amassing unexplained wealth, and threatening the lives of Marcos, the First Lady, and a former House Speaker. Duterte denies wrongdoing. This is the best chance to secure a conviction. Michael Henry Yusinko, a senior research fellow at the Ateneo Policy Center in Manila, said of the court.

0: government's decision to lower the voting threshold. The New Zealand government introduced a bill to strengthen customs' ability to combat organized crime and growing border threats, a senior official said on Wednesday. The Customs and Excise, or Border Security Amendment Bill, aims to update legislation to address changes in the border threat environment, including a massive increase in illicit drug seizures, Customs Minister Casey Costello said in a statement. The bill would strengthen security requirements in customs-controlled areas and export storage facilities, increase penalties for serious offending, provide customs with additional operational powers, modernize information sharing and digital border capabilities, and enhance officer safety, according to the statement. Customs also needs improved powers to address the growing trade in child exploitation material, the minister said. The bill recognizes customs' role in protecting national security and establishes a framework for information sharing with industry partners, Costello said. An alleged syndicate mastermind accused of coordinating money laundering operations in Singapore was charged on September 23rd with engaging in a conspiracy to help others retain crime benefits. Chin Hock Khan, 27, a Malaysian man whose nickname is Da Xiang, is also said to have coordinated a government official impersonation scam, said the police in an earlier statement. He had allegedly worked with others between March and June in the collection of cash and gold items from Singapore-based individuals. In their statement, police said Chin was allegedly responsible for recruiting and coordinating with other Malaysians to conduct scam and money laundering operations in Singapore. Preliminary investigations revealed he had allegedly met at least four Malaysian runners on multiple occasions in their home country, assigned them tasks, coordinated cash withdrawals at an automated teller machine, and disbursed their earnings from these jobs. Chin is believed to be responsible for laundering at least $500,000 in scam and illicit proceeds. Cyber Command officers from the Singapore Police Force and the Royal Malaysia Police Commercial Crime Investigation Department then worked together on the case. The Singapore authorities issued a warrant of arrest against Chin, and he was arrested in Malaysia on September 22nd.
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0: The weather includes sunny periods and one or two showers in the afternoon. The current temperature is at 30 degrees and we have a relative humidity of 62%. Mainly cloudy tonight with moderate easterly winds. The outlook. Mainly fine and very hot for the rest of this week to midweek next week. Cloudy periods in the morning and at night at the Mid-Autumn Festival and on the day after. And that's the weather from your radio. 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

Brother Bruce every Sunday from 7:30 to 9 p.m. for Prison Visitation on the Air, a dedicated praise and worship for the brothers and sisters in the Hong Kong Correctional Facilities, followed by The Hour of Love from 9 to 10 p.m. Remember, every Sunday with Brother Bruce from 7:30 to 10 p.m. Prison Visitation on the Air, followed by The Hour of Love, right here on Metro Plus, your connect.

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1: 8 school children were sent to hospital on Wednesday morning after a school bus collided with a taxi in Tinchoy. It is understood that the collision occurred around 9.05 a.m. outside 71 Tinchoy Road. A taxi reportedly overtook the school bus, which was carrying Tinchoy Government Primary School pupils, and stopped abruptly to pick up a passenger, causing the bus to hit the rear of the taxi and sustain damage to its front left. Sources said the school bus driver did not report the accident immediately and instead transferred the pupils to another vehicle to take them to school. School authorities later called emergency services after 8 pupils reported feeling unwell. Following an on-site checkup by paramedics, all 8 pupils, none of whom had visible injuries, were taken to Tinchoy Hospital for treatment as a precaution. Police said they are investigating the cause of the accident. The Philippine Senate, sitting as an impeachment court on Wednesday, lowered the number of votes needed to convict Vice President Sara Duterte, reducing the threshold prosecutors must clear to secure a guilty verdict. The court ruled that only senator judges able to participate in the trial should be counted when determining the threshold for conviction. 4 of the 24 senator judges have been unable to participate in the proceedings and cannot vote. The decision means prosecutors now need 14 votes for a conviction, instead of the 16 votes required when all 24 are taking part. Some senators had argued to keep the 16-vote threshold regardless of the 4 absences, which would have made it more challenging to convict Duterte. Duterte, a front-runner in early opinion polls, faces a ban from holding political office if convicted by the court and would be out of the 2028 presidential running. She stands accused of misusing public funds, amassing unexplained wealth, and threatening the lives of Marcos, the First Lady, and a former House Speaker. Duterte denies wrongdoing. This is the best chance to secure a conviction. Michael Henry Yusinko, a senior research fellow at the Ateneo Policy Center in Manila, said of the court's decision to lower the voting threshold. The New Zealand government introduced a bill to strengthen customs' ability to combat organized crime and growing border threats, a senior official said on Wednesday. The Custom and Excise, or Border Security Amendment Bill, aims to update legislation to address changes in the border threat environment, including a massive increase in illicit drug seizures, Custom Minister Casey Costello said in a statement. The bill would strengthen security requirements in customs-controlled areas and export storage facilities, increase penalties for serious offending, provide customs with additional operational powers, modernize information sharing and digital border capabilities, and enhance officer safety, according to the statement. Customs also needs improved powers to address the growing trade in child exploitation material, the minister said. The bill recognizes customs' role in protecting national security and establishes a framework for information sharing with industry partners, Costello said. An alleged syndicate mastermind accused of coordinating money laundering operations in Singapore was charged on September 23rd with engaging in a conspiracy to help others retain crime benefits. Chin Hock Khan, 27, a Malaysian man whose nickname is Da Xiang, is also said to have coordinated a government official impersonation scam, said the police in an earlier statement. He had allegedly worked with others between March and June in the collection of cash and gold items from Singapore-based individuals. In their statement, police said Chin was allegedly responsible for recruiting and coordinating with other Malaysians to conduct scam and money laundering operations in Singapore. Preliminary investigations revealed he had allegedly met at least 4 Malaysian runners on multiple occasions in their home country, assigned them tasks, coordinated cash withdrawals at an automated teller machine, and disbursed their earnings from these jobs. Chin is believed to be responsible for laundering at least $500,000 in scam and illicit proceeds. Cyber Command officers from the Singapore Police Force and the Royal Malaysia Police Commercial Crime Investigation Department then worked together on the case. The Singapore authorities issued a warrant of arrest against Chin, and he was arrested in Malaysia on September 22nd.
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1: The weather includes sunny periods and 1 or 2 showers in the afternoon. The current temperature is at 30 degrees, and we have a relative humidity of 62%. Mainly cloudy tonight with moderate easterly winds. The outlook. Mainly fine and very hot for the rest of this week to midweek next week. Cloudy periods in the morning and at night at the Mid-Autumn Festival and on the day after. And that's the weather from your radio. 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

0: The road is not for text messaging, nor for social networking. And of course, not for mobile games. Pedestrians who use their mobile phones or tablets while walking, especially when crossing the road, are risking their lives. For safety's sake, keep your eyes on the road. No distractions. Pedestrians should pay attention to the way ahead. It's my
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1: The Philippine Senate, sitting as an impeachment court on Wednesday, lowered the number of votes needed to convict Vice President Sara Duterte, reducing the threshold prosecutors must clear to secure a guilty verdict. Two workers have died after falling into the sea while working at Tuas Port on Tuesday morning. The New Zealand government introduced a bill to strengthen customs' ability to combat organized crime and growing border threats, a senior official said Wednesday. An alleged syndicate mastermind accused of coordinating money laundering operations in Singapore was charged on September 23rd with engaging in a conspiracy to help others retain crime benefits. Eight school children were sent to hospital on Wednesday morning after a school bus collided with a taxi in Tin Shui Wai.
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0: You dump rubbish and leave old motorcycles in the alley, I clean it all up. You dump boxes, cigarette butts, takeaway meal containers, and drink cans at the street corner, I clean it up. People even dump construction debris and old furniture everywhere. She dumps rubbish. He dumps rubbish too. We keep cleaning it up. That's a never-ending cycle. It's time to change. Stop dumping rubbish. Keep the environment clean for a better Hong Kong.
1: I've seen the devil down Sunset in every place.

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1: The Philippine Senate, sitting as an impeachment court on Wednesday, lowered the number of votes needed to convict Vice President Sara Duterte, reducing the threshold prosecutors must clear to secure a guilty verdict. An alleged syndicate mastermind accused of coordinating money laundering operations in Singapore was charged on September 23rd with engaging in a conspiracy to help others retain crime benefits. 8 school children were sent to hospital on Wednesday morning after a school bus collided with a taxi in Tinsoy. Sri Lanka's High Court has given long jail sentences to 15 men charged with plotting the 2019 Easter Sunday bomb attacks that killed 270 people and injured more than 500.
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1: The weather includes sunny periods and one or two showers in the afternoon. The current temperature is at 30 degrees and we have a relative humidity of 62%. Mainly cloudy tonight with moderate easterly winds. The outlook: mainly fine and very hot for the rest of this week to midweek next week. Cloudy periods in the morning and at night at the Mid-Autumn Festival and on the day after. 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

0: According to the Electrical and Mechanical Services Department, the supplier of a household electrical product must ensure that a certificate of safety compliance has already been issued for the product before procuring it. As a customer, you should check whether there is sufficient information on the product marking and whether the plug meets the applicable standard. 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
1: The Philippine Senate, sitting as an impeachment court on Wednesday, lowered the number of votes needed to convict Vice President Sara Duterte, reducing the threshold prosecutors must clear to secure a guilty verdict. Two workers have died after falling into the sea while working at Tuas Port on Tuesday morning. The New Zealand government introduced a bill to strengthen customs' ability to combat organized crime and growing border threats, a senior official said Wednesday. An alleged syndicate mastermind accused of coordinating money laundering operations in Singapore was charged on September 23rd with engaging in a conspiracy to help others retain crime benefits. Eight school children were sent to hospital on Wednesday morning after a school bus collided with a taxi in Tin Shui Wai.
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1: The Philippine Senate, sitting as an impeachment court on Wednesday, lowered the number of votes needed to convict Vice President Sara Duterte, reducing the threshold prosecutors must clear to secure a guilty verdict. An alleged syndicate mastermind accused of coordinating money laundering operations in Singapore was charged on September 23rd with engaging in a conspiracy to help others retain crime benefits. 8 school children were sent to hospital on Wednesday morning after a school bus collided with a taxi in Tinsharwai. Sri Lanka's High Court has given long jail sentences to 15 men charged with plotting the 2019 Easter Sunday bomb attacks that killed 270 people and injured more than 500.
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1: The weather includes sunny periods and one or two showers in the afternoon. The current temperature is at 30 degrees and we have a relative humidity of 62%. Mainly cloudy tonight with moderate easterly winds. The outlook: mainly fine and very hot for the rest of this week to midweek next week. Cloudy periods in the morning and at night at the Mid-Autumn Festival and on the day after. And that's the weather from your radio. 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
1: The Philippine Senate, sitting as an impeachment court on Wednesday, lowered the number of votes needed to convict Vice President Sara Duterte, reducing the threshold prosecutors must clear to secure a guilty verdict. Two workers have died after falling into the sea while working at Tuas Port on Tuesday morning. The New Zealand government introduced a bill to strengthen customs' ability to combat organized crime and growing border threats, a senior official said Wednesday. An alleged syndicate mastermind accused of coordinating money laundering operations in Singapore was charged on September 23rd with engaging in a conspiracy to help others retain crime benefits. Eight school children were sent to hospital on Wednesday morning after a school bus collided with a taxi in Tinchoy Wai.
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1: The weather includes sunny periods and one or two showers in the afternoon. The current temperature is at 30 degrees and we have a relative humidity of 62%. Mainly cloudy tonight with moderate easterly winds. The outlook. Mainly fine and very hot for the rest of this week to midweek next week. Cloudy periods in the morning and at night at the Mid-Autumn Festival and on the day after. And that's the weather from your radio. 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
1: The Philippine Senate, sitting as an impeachment court on Wednesday, lowered the number of votes needed to convict Vice President Sara Duterte, reducing the threshold prosecutors must clear to secure a guilty verdict. The court ruled that only senator judges able to participate in the trial should be counted when determining the threshold for conviction.

Four of the 24 senator judges have been unable to participate in the proceedings and cannot vote. The decision means prosecutors now need 14 votes for a conviction, instead of the 16 votes required when all 24 are taking part. Some senators had argued to keep the 16-vote threshold regardless of the four absences, which would have made it more challenging to convict Duterte. Duterte, a front-runner in early opinion polls, faces a ban from holding political office if convicted by the court and would be out of the 2028 presidential running. She stands accused of misusing public funds, amassing unexplained wealth, and threatening the lives of Marcos, the First Lady, and a former House Speaker. Duterte denies wrongdoing. This is the best chance to secure a conviction. Michael Henry Yusinko, a senior research fellow at the Ateneo Policy Center in Manila, said of the court's decision to lower the voting threshold. 8 school children were sent to hospital on Wednesday morning after a school bus collided with a taxi in Tinchoyuay. It is understood that the collision occurred around 9.05 a.m. outside 71 Tinchoy Road. A taxi reportedly overtook the school bus, which is carrying Tinchoyuay government primary school pupils, and stopped abruptly to pick up a passenger, causing the bus to hit the rear of the taxi and sustain damage to its front left. Sources said the school bus driver did not report the accident immediately and instead transferred the pupils to another vehicle to take them to school. School authorities later called emergency services after 8 pupils reported feeling unwell. Following an on-site checkup by paramedics, all 8 pupils, none of whom had visible injuries, were taken to Tinchoyuay Hospital for treatment as a precaution. Police said they are investigating the cause of the accident. An alleged Mexican drug trafficker accused of coordinating and financing an organization dedicated to transporting chemical precursors used for the production of fentanyl from China to Mexico and the United States was arrested in Mexico City on Tuesday, Mexico's security minister said. Jose Angel Rivera, also known by his alias Don Flaco, was detained by Mexican authorities in a joint operation carried out alongside the FBI and the U.S. Drug Enforcement Administration. Rivera had been sanctioned by the U.S. State Department in January 2023 for his alleged involvement in fentanyl trafficking into the U.S. Early on Tuesday, U.S. President Donald Trump told the United Nations that Mexico was the epicenter of drug cartel violence, adding that the country had to reclaim control of its territory. Hong Kong Customs arrested a 33-year-old local man in Ngau Chiwan on Tuesday afternoon during an operation targeting phone order illicit cigarette sales, seizing about 30,000 suspected contraband cigarettes. Customs Illicit Cigarette Phone Order Task Force began its operation earlier this month after officers intercepted a man distributing illicit cigarette flyers in a Wong Tai Sin public housing estate, which contained cigarette prices and order phone numbers. Officers posed as buyers and contacted the seller using the number on the flyer, arranging a transaction at a housing estate in East Kowloon. Customs arrested the man near a housing estate in Ngau Chiwan and found about 30,000 suspected illicit cigarettes in his private car. The man, who claimed to be unemployed, is suspected of acting as a delivery courier for illicit cigarettes. The cigarettes have an estimated market value of about $135,000 and a duty value of $100,000, and the private car was also detained. Customs said the investigation into the source of the cigarettes is ongoing, and further arrests are not ruled out. Under the Dutiable Commodities Ordinance, dealing with, possessing, selling, or buying illicit cigarettes carries a maximum penalty of $2 million and 7 years imprisonment. A teenage girl has been arrested after a police officer was allegedly stabbed in Australia's Northern Territory on Tuesday. The North Territory Police Force said in a statement that officers were called to reports that a 14-year-old girl had assaulted a security guard and damaged items inside a shopping center in the capital city of Darwin shortly before 4:30 p.m. local time on Tuesday. The girl was tracked by CCTV and found by police in the company of a 16-year-old boy and a 13-year-old girl. As officers approached the group, the 14-year-old allegedly produced a kitchen knife and stabbed one officer in the upper arm and chest before she was tased and arrested. The police officer was treated by ambulance paramedics and taken to hospital with non-life-threatening injuries. The 16-year-old boy and 13-year-old girl were subsequently arrested without incident at a residential complex.

Two workers have died after falling into the sea while working at Tuas Port on Tuesday morning. PSA Singapore, which operates the port, said on Wednesday that the workers fell while conducting stevedoring work involving the loading and unloading cargo from ships at ports. The incident happened at about 8:40 a.m. local time, a spokesperson for the port operator said. The Singapore Civil Defense Force said that they received a call for assistance at about 9:10 a.m. on Tuesday. One of the workers was pronounced dead at the scene, while the other was taken to Teng Fong General Hospital, where he died. The PSA spokesperson said that the company was working closely with the relevant authorities and investigations are ongoing. CNA has reached out to the police and Minister of Manpower for more information on the workers' deaths. An alleged syndicate mastermind accused of coordinating money laundering operations in Singapore was charged on September 23rd with engaging in a conspiracy to help others retain crime benefits. Chin Hock Khan, 27, a Malaysian man whose nickname is Da Xiang, is also said to have coordinated a government official impersonation scam, said the police in an earlier statement. He had allegedly worked with others between March and June in the collection of cash and gold items from Singapore-based individuals. In their statement, police said Chin was allegedly responsible for recruiting and coordinating with other Malaysians to conduct scam and money laundering operations in Singapore. Preliminary investigations revealed he had allegedly met at least four Malaysian runners on multiple occasions in their home country, assigned them tasks, coordinated cash withdrawals at an automated teller machine, and disbursed their earnings from these jobs. Chin is believed to be responsible for laundering at least $500,000 in scam and illicit proceeds. Cyber Command officers from the Singapore Police Force and the Royal Malaysia Police Commercial Crime Investigation Department then worked together on the case. The Singapore authorities issued a warrant of arrest against Chin, and he was arrested in Malaysia on September 22nd. The Ebola outbreak in the Democratic Republic of the Congo, or DRC, remains uncontrolled despite a modest decline in infections nationwide as transmission shifts geographically and spreads towards an international border, the World Health Organization reported. The country had recorded 7,733 confirmed cases, including 3,732 deaths as of Sunday, according to the WHO Regional Office for Africa. The WHO warned that the expansion was putting further pressure on already stretched response resources. The WHO also said that the development heightened the potential for cross-border spread. The outbreak has now affected 63 health zones across 7 provinces. Pressure on treatment facilities remain acute in North Kivu province, where standardized Ebola treatment structures were 91.2% occupied, while 34.2% of hospitalized patients were being treated outside standardized facilities. Community deaths also remain a major concern. Nearly two-thirds of confirmed deaths recorded in the latest week occurred outside treatment facilities, a sign of continued delays in detection, referral, and access to care. The agency continues to assess the risk of further spread within the DRC as very high and the risk to neighboring countries sharing land borders with it as high. The outbreak, declared in May, had become the largest and deadliest Ebola outbreak ever recorded in the DRC and the second largest Ebola outbreak globally after the 2014 to 2016 West Africa epidemic. The death toll rose to 9 on Wednesday, with 4 others still missing after a heavy rain from a large typhoon battered the Kanto region in eastern Japan and triggered landslides and flooding on Monday, local media reported. Among the 9 deaths, 6 were confirmed in Chiba Prefecture, east of Tokyo, including a man in his 50s who died after falling into a bamboo grove while operating heavy machinery to clear mud and debris from a landslide. The latest confirmed victim was a man found dead in a submerged vehicle. Another 3 were confirmed in the southwest of the capital, including a woman in her 60s who died after a landslide struck her home and sent mud pouring into the house. Police and firefighters continue searching for the remaining 4 missing people. More than 500 buildings in Chiba, Kanagawa, and Ibaraki prefectures have been destroyed, damaged, or flooded due to the typhoon so far. More than 24,700 households in Chiba and Kanagawa prefectures were without power as of shortly before

0: 6 a.m. local time, public broadcaster NHK reported.
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0: The weather includes sunny periods and one or two showers in the afternoon. The current temperature is at 30 degrees and we have a relative humidity of 62%. Mainly cloudy tonight with moderate easterly winds. The outlook. Mainly fine and very hot for the rest of this week to midweek next week. Cloudy periods in the morning and at night at the Mid-Autumn Festival and on the day after. And that's the weather from your radio. 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

0: Hong Kong's first five-year plan and the 2026 policy address have been announced.
1: The five-year plan is a blueprint for development, proactively aligning with the national 15 five-year plan. The policy address is an annual implementation roadmap outlining key measures for each year.
0: Hong Kong will boost its international advantages, expedite development of the northern metropolis, and improve people's livelihood.
1: A strategic vision for a bright new era, driving reform and boosting development, unleashing opportunities and enhancing livelihood.
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4: Many times on Family Health, I've warned about the dangers of drinking too much alcohol. As you may know, alcohol abuse can lead to liver damage and a variety of health problems. Driving or operating other equipment after drinking alcohol puts you at extreme danger of accidents, and pregnant women should totally avoid alcohol to prevent harm to their unborn babies. All the warnings about alcohol have led people to start asking questions about the use of alcohol in cooking. Whether it's bratwurst marinated in beer or fine French delicacy, many recipes call for wine, brandy, beer, or other alcoholic beverages. Many people believe that cooking with alcohol is safe because they think alcohol evaporates when it's heated and leaves behind only its taste, not its intoxicating effects. A recent experiment, though, proved otherwise. Chefs at Washington State University prepared six recipes in which alcohol is used. They found that the dishes retained as much as 85% of their alcohol after cooking. The biggest factor influencing how much alcohol was in the dishes after cooking was how long they were cooked. Cherry's Jubilee, which is lit with brandy for only about a minute, retained 75% of the alcohol. Brandy Alexander Pie, which doesn't require any cooking at all, also retained about 75% of its alcohol content after being stored in the refrigerator overnight. And Grand Marnier sauce, to which alcohol is added after it's removed from the heat, retained 85% of its alcohol. On the other hand, dishes that were cooked for a long time retained much less of their alcohol. Pot roast Milano, which is cooked 2.5 hours, had only 5% of its alcohol content left behind, while scalloped oysters, cooked for 1/2 hour, retained about 50% of its original alcohol. So what does all of this mean about the effects of alcohol in food? It means most people should be able to have a modest serving of a food made with alcohol without suffering any ill effects. But if you're pregnant or if you're taking medications that react with alcohol, I'd advise you to stay away from foods cooked with alcohol as well as alcoholic beverages. If you don't want to cook with alcohol, try these substitutions. For beer, try chicken broth, ginger ale, or white grape juice. 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And don't forget, you can use flavor extracts, too.

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1: Hong Kong Customs arrested a 33-year-old local man in Ngau Chi Wan on Tuesday afternoon during an operation targeting phone order illicit cigarette sales, seizing about 30,000 suspected contraband cigarettes. Customs Illicit Cigarette Phone Order Task Force began its operation earlier this month after officers intercepted a man distributing illicit cigarette flyers in a Wong Tai Sin public housing estate, which contained cigarette prices and order phone numbers. Officers posed as buyers and contacted the seller using the number on the flyer, arranging a transaction at a housing estate in East Kowloon. Customs arrested the man near a housing estate in Ngau Chi Wan and found about 30,000 suspected illicit cigarettes in his private car. The man, who claimed to be unemployed, is suspected of acting as a delivery courier for illicit cigarettes. The cigarettes have an estimated market value of about $135,000 and a duty value of $100,000, and the private car was also detained. Customs said the investigation into the source of the cigarettes is ongoing, and further arrests are not ruled out.

0: the Dutiable Commodities Ordinance, dealing with possessing, selling, or buying illicit cigarettes, carries a maximum penalty of $2 million and 7 years imprisonment. An alleged Mexican drug trafficker accused of coordinating and financing an organization dedicated to transporting chemical precursors used for the production of fentanyl from China to Mexico and the United States was arrested in Mexico City on Tuesday, Mexico's security minister said. Jose Angel Rivera, also known by his alias Don Flaco, was detained by Mexican authorities in a joint operation carried out alongside the FBI and the U.S. Drug Enforcement Administration. Rivera had been sanctioned by the U.S. State Department in January 2023 for his alleged involvement in fentanyl trafficking into the U.S. Early on Tuesday, U.S. President Donald Trump told the United Nations that Mexico was the epicenter of drug cartel violence, adding that the country had to reclaim control of its territory. A teenage girl has been arrested after a police officer was allegedly stabbed in Australia's Northern Territory on Tuesday. The North Territory Police Force said in a statement that officers were called to reports that a 14-year-old girl had assaulted a security guard and damaged items inside a shopping center in the capital city of Darwin shortly before 4:30 p.m. local time on Tuesday. The girl was tracked by CCTV and found by police in the company of a 16-year-old boy and a 13-year-old girl. As officers approached the group, the 14-year-old allegedly produced a kitchen knife and stabbed one officer in the upper arm and chest before she was tased and arrested. The police officer was treated by ambulance paramedics and taken to hospital with non-life-threatening injuries. The 16-year-old boy and 13-year-old girl were subsequently arrested without incident at a residential complex. Sri Lanka's High Court has given long jail sentences to 15 men charged with plotting the 2019 Easter Sunday bomb attacks that killed 270 people and injured more than 500. Most of those killed were Sri Lankans, many of whom were children. Those found guilty include Naufer Mulvi, who prosecutors said masterminded the suicide bombings. 9 other men were acquitted. The coordinated blast at 3 churches and 3 luxury hotels were the deadliest in Sri Lanka since the end of its civil war in 2009. 45 foreigners were among the dead. All the bombers who carried out the attacks died in the blast. Investigators have previously blamed the bombings on Islamist extremists, and the 25 men indicted were from Sri Lanka's Muslim minority. One died in custody. The 15 defendants on Tuesday were each given prison terms ranging from 200 to 260 years. The court in the capital Colombo also ordered the confiscation of their all movable and immovable assets.
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0: The weather includes sunny periods and 1 or 2 showers in the afternoon. The current temperature is at 30 degrees and we have a relative humidity of 62%. Mainly cloudy tonight with moderate easterly winds. The outlook: mainly fine and very hot for the rest of this week to midweek next week. Cloudy periods in the morning and at night at the Mid-Autumn Festival and on the day after. 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
2: When an amber rainstorm signal is in force, follow the news on weather and road conditions. When a red or black rainstorm signal is in force and the Education Bureau has announced class suspension, schools should adopt emergency measures. They should keep premises open, look after students who have arrived, and keep students at school until it is safe to leave. Parents need not hurry to pick up children. Students already on their way to school should pay attention to rainfall, as well as traffic, slope, and road conditions, and should stay somewhere safe if necessary.

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0: 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It's my life,
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0: 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Red flag, don't swim.
1: Red flags will be hoisted at public bathing beaches during inclement weather to alert the public of the dangers to engage in water sports activities. Under the bathing beaches regulation, it is an offense to engage in water sports activities at temporarily closed public bathing beaches. Offenders are liable to a maximum fine of $2,000 and 14 days imprisonment upon conviction.
0: Protect yourself and others. No water sports during inclement weather.
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tried to the top, I've been out of shape, taking out the box, I'm an astronaut. I blasted off the planet, rock to cause catastrophe, and it matters more because I had it. Now I had a thought about wreaking havoc on an opposition, kind of shocking, they want a static with precision, I'm automatic, quarterback, I ain't talking, second packet, pack it up, on panic, better.

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0: Hong Kong's first five-year plan and the 2026 policy address have been announced.
1: The five-year plan is a blueprint for development, proactively aligning with the national 15th five-year plan. The policy address is an annual implementation roadmap outlining key measures for each year.
0: Hong Kong will boost its international advantages, expedite development of the northern metropolis, and improve people's livelihood.
1: A strategic vision for a bright new era, driving reform and boosting development, unleashing opportunities and enhancing livelihood.
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1: As climate change intensifies, extreme rainstorms will only be more frequent and intense, triggering unpreventable landslides that threaten our lives and cause economic losses. The government has been making continuous efforts to tackle landslide disasters. However, to avoid casualties, we need your help. When the landslip warning is in force, you should stay away from slopes and follow the government's emergency response plan. Remember, landslides are deadly.
0: Busy schedule? Miss the news? Join Vince O'Brien every Saturday and Sunday, 8 to 8:30 in the morning on Where the Week Go. A 30-minute wrap-up of the week's news. Where the Week Go. 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

0: 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I'll go for a ride. Oh!
1: 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The driver is liable for a maximum fine of $25,000, imprisonment for up to 3 years, driving disqualification for up to 5 years, and will incur 10 driving offense points.
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0: 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Employers must not pay a lower wage, nor ask helpers to agree to a lower wage. Making false representations about a helper's wage or underpaying a helper is a serious offense that can lead to prosecution and imprisonment.
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0: 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Early detection and intervention create a wide and effective protection web for children. Mandatory reporting of child abuse protects children.
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1: Russian Foreign Ministry Sergei Lavrov and U.S. Secretary of State Marco Rubio discussed issues ranging from the war in Ukraine to the Middle East and improving bilateral ties at a meeting on Wednesday. A ministry statement says the two men held a detailed exchange during their talks on the sidelines of the UN General Assembly in New York. It says Lavrov had pointed to coordination between Ukraine's leaders and their European backers, as well as Ukrainian attacks on targets beyond its borders. It says a thorough examination was made of Kiev's destructive actions and deliberate strikes on civilians and transborder infrastructure sites, which is leading to the destabilization of world energy markets. The statement says Russia was committed to achieving the aims of its special military operation in Ukraine, which included a resolution of the conflict by taking into account what Moscow describes as the root causes of its invasion. The Indian embassy in Oman says on Wednesday, one Indian national was killed in an attack on the bulk carrier MV Cape Dow while the vessel was heading towards India. It says the embassy was in close coordination with Omani authorities regarding the safety of all crew on board, including 19 Indian nationals. Oman's Maritime Security Center says on Wednesday, it carried out an evacuation operation for the crew of the vessel following the attack off the Sultanate's Musa Dam governorate. The center says a total of 27 crew members were evacuated, and one crew member was killed. Residents of Mexico's Pacific beach towns were preparing for heavy rain and dangerous surfs on Wednesday as Hurricane Polo, a powerful Category 4 storm, tracked northwestward just offshore, threatening flooding and mudslides along the country's southwestern coast. The U.S. National Hurricane Center says Polo is expected to continue moving slowly along the coast between the fishing town of Zihuatanejo and Port of Manzanillo, with maximum sustained winds of 230 kilometers per hour. The center of the hurricane was forecast to track along the edge of southwestern Mexico through Thursday morning, before gradually turning farther out to sea. Meanwhile, the storm's outer rain bands were already affecting the coast, where tropical storm warnings and watches remained in place. Officials in Gaza say plans to evacuate people from war-damaged buildings after the deadly collapse of an apartment block last week face major challenges, including a lack of demolition equipment and limited land to relocate residents. Nearly a year since a ceasefire ended major fighting between Israel and Hamas, officials say tens of thousands of people, with few options for shelter, are living in buildings damaged during Israel's military campaign, despite repeated warnings that they should leave. In the early hours of September 16, the danger became clear when the Al-Sada building in Gaza City's Al-Rimal neighborhood collapsed, killing 21 people. At least 45 survivors were rescued from the rubble. Gaza officials say more than 2,000 buildings have been classified as being at risk. Other war-damaged buildings have previously collapsed, causing casualties, including amid winter storms. President Volodymyr Zelensky warned Moscow at the United Nations on Wednesday Ukraine would strike back and make the coming winter deeply painful for Russia if the two sides cannot agree to a truce on energy attacks before the cold sets in. Ukraine and its allies are racing to secure limited agreements on energy infrastructure and Black Sea shipping before winter, fearing renewed Russian strikes on power and heating facilities, while Moscow continues to show little interest in wider negotiations to end the war. Zelensky told the UN General Assembly during the annual gathering of world leaders in New York, "Ukrainians understand that this winter could be very harsh for us, but in response, we will have no choice but to make it painful for Russia too." Though Russia has a far bigger arsenal of missiles, which it had used to pound its enemy throughout the war, Ukraine has developed and used thousands of long-range drones to strike back at Russian warehouses, port infrastructure, and oil refineries.
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1: Mainly fine, hot during the day. The maximum temperature will be around 32 degrees in the urban areas and a couple of degrees higher in the new territories. Moderate easterly winds. Relative humidity stands at 78%. For the outlook, mainly fine and very hot for the rest of the week to midweek next week. Cloudy periods in the morning and at night at the Mid-Autumn Festival and the day after. And that's the weather from Metro Plus. 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
2: Mainly fine. Hot during the day. The maximum temperature will be around 32 degrees in the urban areas and a couple of degrees higher in the new territories. Moderate easterly winds. Relative humidity stands at 78%. For the outlook, mainly fine and very hot for the rest of the week to midweek next week. Cloudy periods in the morning and at night at the Mid-Autumn Festival and the day after. And that's the weather from Metro Plus. 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
1: U.S. President Donald Trump's Board of Peace proposed a $2.45 billion U.S. dollar Gaza recovery plan on Wednesday at a meeting of its members and stakeholders in an effort to span over 6 months. Australian Prime Minister Anthony Albanese says on Wednesday an AI agent developed by OpenAI infiltrated an Australian government website in June, accessing public and non-public files in the first known instance of an AI agent hacking a government website. European ministers say Russia is intensifying sabotage, cyber attacks, and other attacks.

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1: Mainly fine. Hot during the day. The maximum temperature will be around 32 degrees in the urban areas and a couple of degrees higher in the new territories. Moderate easterly winds. Relative humidity stands at 78%. For the outlook, mainly fine and very hot for the rest of the week to midweek next week. Cloudy periods in the morning and at night at the Mid-Autumn Festival and the day after. And that's the weather from Metro Plus. 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
0: 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by the Hour of Love from 9 to 10 p.m. Remember, every Sunday with Brother Bruce from 7:30 to 10 p.m. Prison Visitation on the Air, followed by the Hour of Love, right here on Metro Plus, your 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
1: Russian Foreign Ministry Sergei Lavrov and U.S. Secretary of State Marco Rubio discussed issues ranging from the war in Ukraine to the Middle East and improving bilateral ties at a meeting on Wednesday. A ministry statement says the two men held a detailed exchange during their talks on the sidelines of the UN General Assembly in New York. It says Lavrov had pointed to coordination between Ukraine's leaders and their European backers, as well as Ukrainian attacks on targets beyond its borders. It says a thorough examination was made of Kiev's destructive actions and deliberate strikes on civilians and transborder infrastructure.